I would like to welcome you to hour number two of Soul Phonic Sounds, supported by Community Foundation of Middle Tennessee. My name is Marquise Munson, and that track is from David Porter with Help. That is a cover of the Beatles. And Stax Records actually has a compilation album called Stax Does the Beatles, and it is very self-explanatory. It is a lot of great Stax Records artists, from Otis Redding to David Porter, Booker T and the MGs, Steve Cropper, the Marquees, Isaac Hayes, all covering classic tracks from the Beatles. So you can go check out that project. But here is another part of my conversation with Deanie Parker of Stax Records. She wore many different hats: singer, songwriter, producer, publicist, still carrying the Stax tradition to this day. So here's my conversation from back in 2024 with Deanie Parker.

0: You are listening to Soulphonic Sounds on 91.1 WNXP and my conversation with Deanie Parker of Stax Records. There's a collaboration, and if people listen to Written in Their Soul, the Stax demos, there's a lot of appearance from the legendary Mac Rice, and you worked with him on the song Nobody Wants to Get Old. And of course, he's been all over this record, but he has worked with the likes of the Staple Singers, Rufus Thomas. He was in the Falcons with Wilson Pickett and Joe Stubbs and, you know, Eddie Floyd. What was it like collaborating with him on that song?
1: Mac Rice and I used to have so much fun working together when there was the downtime when we could connect. And we would spend a lot of time in Studio B. But the song that I want you to listen to, Marquise, on disc 2, I believe it is, number 11, I Didn't Know What Losing Was Until I Lost You, Until I Lost You is the name of the song. And the reason I want you to listen to it is because Mac Rice and I wrote that song, but we also recorded it and we changed our name to do so. The artist on that song is March Wind. And we did it that way because neither Mac nor I were interested in becoming full-time artists. So our plan was to get it out there and have somebody who would wear the name March Wind take it on and do the road work.
0: I did not know that. I actually do love that song too. And I had no idea that March Wind was just you two as an alter ego. I love that.
1: That's Deanie and Mac Rice. And anything else you see on there under the name of March Wind, is that's Deanie and Mac Rice.

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0: You are listening to Soulphonic Sounds on 91.1 WNXP. My name is Marquise Munson, and here is more of my conversation with Deeni Parker of Stax Records. We talked about, like, eventually you would leave the music side of it and go more towards the label publicist side. And how important, because I watched the documentary, how important was Al Bell, who was hired as director of promotions? He's a fellow radio guy. When he was added, was that another person like Estelle that took you under his wing? And what was it like having him there as you were making that transition?
1: Al Bell was crucial to Stax Records Part 2 because he understood radio. He understood every facet of it. He was the ultimate promotions person. He was very aggressive. He had the temperament to do what it was that Stax needed. Very, very empathetic guy. He recognized talent. It was just in his bones, you know, in his veins. And yes, Al Bell influenced me greatly because we were living in Memphis, Tennessee, in a landlocked community. There was not another record company in Memphis that wanted to achieve what we were doing the way that we were doing. I mean, we had Sam Phillips with Phillips and Elvis and those guys, but there was not another R&B company in Memphis, Tennessee that sought to be fully staffed, if you will, self-contained, maybe a better word for it. And I don't know that I've ever met anybody in the industry who could have made that happen more excitingly, more positively in the short amount of time that Al Bell did. He was a phenomenal motivator. And let me just tell you this quick story. At the time that Jim Stewart had agreed to allow me to become the publicist for the company, we did not have a facsimile machine even. You know what a fax machine is?
0: Yes.
1: Okay. Do you remember the first one that they had where you had to put the landline, a cup in one end and a cup in the other end, and you get all of these chemicals on your hand, and you almost needed to open up all the windows while you were mimeographing documents and what have you? You're not old enough to remember that, are you? No. But that's what we had to do. And Al Bell knew that I had this hunger, this genuine interest in what it was I was doing. And I was promoted into artist relations, promotions, publicity, marketing, working with people in advertising, contracting those services, and especially if we needed to tap into New York, Los Angeles, Chicago, because there was no other way to do it. And he connected me with a gentleman by the name of Al Abrams, who had been the former publicist for Motown. Al Abrams taught me how to write press releases professionally by phone and by USPS. And that is the way that I developed those skills aside from what I learned in the academic setting at Memphis State University. And so, you know, it was a wild ride. And Al Bell, because he was always out in the marketplace, had access to information, instructions, trends, any and everything that was happening in the music industry that we didn't have because he was out there. And again, even if some of us had wanted to be out there, our job responsibilities at Stax kept us within that facility at 926 East Macklemore in Memphis. We were working night and day and around the clock to do what it was we achieved in less than two decades. And so I owe Al Bell a great deal of gratitude because he opened every door possible for me to become what I have been credited for having done. at Stax Records. Now, he wasn't the only one, but because he was number two, and we related because I had a great deal of pride in having an opportunity to be a creative person. Creativity, you know, that was, I love it. I love it even today. You know, it's one of the most pleasant challenges that you can offer me is to create something with you. So yes, Al Bell did that for me, and he did so much more for the others. When I think about the time and the energy and the resources that he put into Isaac Hayes, so that he could be the first Black person to ever get an Oscar for a soundtrack. That was Shaft. And when I think about him allowing Larry Shaw to realize his vision and give him an opportunity to lead the way that he was very important to and make Wattstax happen. And he was not, Al Bell wasn't afraid to share the spotlight, and he was not envious in terms of leadership. He just wanted to be certain that it was done in an incredible way, a creative way, and that Stax Records, that finger snap, was what you always remembered when you were talking about or listening to Stax.

0: you know, with the legacy of Stax, obviously there's been its trials and tribulations that faced Stax throughout the years, and eventually you would step away from it to pursue other ventures away from not just Stax, but Memphis in general. You know, how did it feel when you were able to return to this legacy you've been a part of in this new role and with the museum and the foundation? How does it feel now that with all that trials and tribulations, you're back carrying on that Stax legacy?
1: You're the first person with whom I have interviewed that has ever asked me that question. And at this point in the second half of my life, I think I'm still trying to sort that out, Marquise, because I've never been a person, I think, who stops to look back over what it is I've done. But I've always been thrilled when whatever it was I did turned out well and it achieved our mission. And so I'll tell you this, when I came back to Memphis, where we are today in Soulsville, USA, was not on my radar. I also believe in God, and I really do believe that there is a reason why he led me back to Memphis, because for a long time, I had hoped that Memphis would do the right thing and say thank you to Stax Records and those phenomenally talented people who created the Memphis sound. And when I came back to Memphis, obviously I wasn't in the music industry. I was in the public sector and then moved into corporate Memphis. But I never stopped wanting the people with whom I had worked, and they had worked so hard and they had achieved so much. And what they achieved is indelible. I wanted them to be recognized. I wanted them to see themselves and hear themselves being recognized and hear Memphis say, we appreciate you. Honestly, the opportunity presented itself when a couple of people came to me and said, we want to put a club on Beale Street and we want to name it Stax, and we wish you would consider partnering with us to make this happen. And I thanked them and I said, I'm not the one to be your partner in this endeavor, because I would be insulted if someone put a club on Beale Street and named it Stax. First of all, it doesn't belong there. And I wouldn't reduce it to a club on Beale Street. And they looked at me and they frowned. And they said, well, if you were going to do something, what would you do? And I said, well, if I were to do something to salute Stax, the least that I would consider doing is building a Stax museum and incorporating into that facility a learning center for young people so that they can learn the business of the industry, if that is where they would like to earn their living or just enjoy music, a kind of place where they can be taught all of the things that Isaac Hayes did not learn about the industry, for example, that if he had known, he would still be in business today. Little did I know that it would be at least 2 to 3 years later. I mean, we had the charter of incorporation, the floor plans. We had selected a design architect out of Nashville. I think you only have one black one there, probably even today. And we just couldn't find the funding. We could not get the funding at that time. So that was another lesson I learned. And that is, and nothing happens in Deanie's life until it's time. And when it was time, I got a call from out of this country saying, I met with somebody and they know what you're trying to do. Why don't you meet with them and see if maybe you have some common interest that will allow you to fulfill your vision? And I did. I never met these two people before in my life. Well, no, I had met one. But, you know, I went to a place. It was after 7 o'clock in the winter, so it was dark. And what started out as a meeting for an hour ended up being a three-hour meeting. And I assured them that if they wanted to do something to recognize Stax, that I wanted to be a part of it. I didn't have to lead it. I didn't have to have credit for it. I just wanted to be certain that it happened. And that was, you know, we were off from there and able to pull together the construction dollars to get it started and what have you. And you got to help us raise some money to stay in business, Marquise.

I would like to welcome you back to Soulphonic Sounds, my conversation with Deni Parker. I love that conversation. Back in 2024 is when I did that interview. And you can check out the full interview by visiting our website, WNXP.org. I loved just sitting down and listening to these stories of everything Stax Records from someone who has been there since the beginning. When you watch the documentary about Stax Records, she is the first voice you hear in that documentary. So I had a lot of fun talking with Deni Parker about everything Stax Records. And right now, I had to play this track. To me, it is a staple of Stax Records. It is from the Staple Singers. It is called I'll Take You There, right here on Soulphonic Sounds.

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1: The Mad Lads, remember?

One of my favorite records I own in my collection is Stax Review. Stax Review Live in 65 features two shows. One of those shows happening at the 5-4 Ballroom out in LA, and another show happening at Club Paradise in Memphis, featuring legendary Stax Records artists from Carla, Rufus Thomas, Booker T and the MGs, William Bell, Wilson Pickett, also Wendy Renee, and many more. So if you haven't already, add that to your Christmas list because it is one of my favorites. If you're a Stax Records fan, you definitely need to have this in your collection. But my name is Marquise Munson, and thank you so much for letting me highlight Stax Records on Soulphonic Sounds. And thank you to Community Foundation of Middle Tennessee for supporting this program. The music we play here comes from communities built on care and connection. For 35 years, the Community Foundation has walked alongside Middle Tennessee, growing the resources and relationships that make this place stronger and closer to a community where everyone belongs. 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And I couldn't talk about a live album without talking about Stax Records going all the way to Watts to perform one of the greatest shows of all time. Here's Isaac Hayes performing the song Soulsville, USA as we wrap up Soulphonic Sounds.

brothers got plenty of cash. Tricks on the corner, gonna see to that. Some like to smoke and some like to blow. Some are even strung out on a $50 Jones.

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now. 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

Anna of the North is not just a stage name for Anna Lotterud. It is also a geographical description. Anna Lotterud of Anna of the North is from a small town in Norway. Though, to be fair, it is technically in southern Norway, but it's still Norway. So that's about as north as countries can get. My name is Michael Pollard, splitting hairs with you this evening in place of my good friend Marquise Munson. Got plenty of music for you in these upcoming 2 hours. Right now, a Sri Lankan, South African living in Australia. This is Eka Vandal giving us some nice loud catharsis on 91.1.

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The modern kings of the music video, in my opinion, Jungle with The Wave right here on 91.1. Jungle, if you didn't know, released music videos for all of their singles that have heavily choreographed set pieces throughout them all. They're really great. And normally, like with this album, they're even like color graded the same way. So they have a similar visual aspect, like even in when it comes down to the lighting and stuff. Really, really cool. Jungle themselves gone from a duo and now are a trio, all three of whom you can see live here at the Pinnacle in Nashville on September 21st. Tickets are on sale. And since we're talking about something so theatrical as a Jungle music video, something that I feel like is listening to a Broadway play. The stage show hasn't been made for it yet, but fingers crossed somebody's ambitious enough to do it. This is Ray with Skin and Bones. Just skin.

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That was the latest single from Genesis Owusu called Human Again on 91.1 WNXP. I am your host, Michael Pollard, here with you until 10 o'clock. And as this is Nashville's Music Discovery Station, let's discover some Nashville music. This is a former Nashville Artist of the Month from their debut album, My Apologies to the Chef, one of my favorite bands in town. This is Winona Fighter with Hams in a Glass.

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You know that he is a good artist. He is an excellent artist. In fact, performer of a Backyard Sessions concert for us, Nashville Artist of the Month in the past, Monrovia with Field Song right here on 91.1 WNXP. But you also know that he's a good person at heart because, like myself, he is a supporter of Arsenal Football Club, champions of the English Premier League. Now, since we don't have much time left to enjoy things like this, I think now is an appropriate time to sit back and vibe to a little summer in the city.

If you want to hear Get Away From Me by Julia Jacklin live and in person, November 7th is the date to mark down on your calendar. She is playing Brooklyn Bowl right here in Nashville, Tennessee. Also, her new album, The Gym, comes out the same day as our final Summerline concert series of the year featuring Rat Boys, who just came from an NPR Tiny Desk performance. That's really cool. You guys should check out to get the music enjoying pump primed, I guess. I mean, how would you not be excited? Rat Boys are awesome. They've been in our Sonic Cathedral before. They rule. Can't wait for that show. And I hope to see a bunch of you guys out at the WNXP tent. Come by, say hi to your boy, and let's all enjoy some good music together. Now, if you didn't know this about me already, I host a show on Saturdays at 7 o'clock p.m. called The Cypher. It is a hip-hop show. It is something I'm super passionate about. I like underground lyricists. I like people who are deft with their wordplay, with their bars. I like hard-hitting, sample-based, boom-bap production. And if you're a person that likes those sorts of things, then you're liable to hear something like this.

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4: Let's give them the old Chicago 1-2, boys.

lovingly hand-mixed in Pro Tools by yours truly, and performed with care by Chicago's own Rat Boys. That is Go Outside live at the WNXP Sonic Cathedral. Just a taste of what you will experience on September the 25th at the Summerline Series, which I mentioned earlier. Cannot wait for this one. If you have not already RSVP'd, try. I don't know. It's RSVP only. It's free, but shows have sold out. So I don't know if it's sold out right now, but, you know, do what you can. Try to get in there because it's going to be an incredible way to close out the summer and our first Summerline Series. Now, up next, we have new music from a former public defender attorney turned soul R&B singer with just an incredible voice. This is Danielle Ponder with Sun and Moon.

king of having fun. That is Medium Build, our WNIXP Nashville Artist of the Month for September. That is also the title of his brand new record. And here's a track from the album.

0: Good girl.
1: Man, I really love that song. That is Cone Off by our Nashville Artist of the Month, Medium Build, from his album, King of Having Fun. I was fortunate enough to be able to see him perform that live at Grimey's a few days ago. And soon, you guys will be able to see it too, because I am finishing up the mix of that right now. And that will be available for your listening pleasure and viewing pleasure. We filmed it as well very, very soon. Right now, let's embrace the lateness of the hour, the weekend of it all, and get into some Moonchild right here on 91.1.

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powerhouse of a soul singer, a WNXP Sonic Cathedral and Backyard Sessions alumnus, Mr. Jalen Nganda with Burning Temptation on Nashville's Music Discovery Station 91.1 WNXP. It is almost time for me to hit the old dusty trail and go back home, but thank you so much for staying up with me, listening to some tunes. I will catch you guys tomorrow for the Cypher. Make sure you're listening on the app, because that's the best way for us to know that you are listening. And hopefully I'll see a bunch of you guys on the 25th for Rat Boys at our Summerline Concert Series finale of the year. Until then, or until tomorrow at least, here's some Leon Bridges, and I hope you all have a wonderful evening.

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2: Life sucks and I never try suicide. Mind's lost even more than I realize. Time's up, keep it moving when she arrives. If you ever heard what I heard in my mind, never try, you would cry, that's a lie, you would die. I don't wanna ever come down from a high, I am in the best seat. From time, been the next breed, if you're coming, come at me directly. Don't need no one to defend me. Souls in a place even I can't get to, don't mess with the deadly. Moon waves and open seas, quick coasting overseas. But knows who don't believe, they will never wanna admit I'm the best here. From the mere fact that I've got ovaries, it's a woman's world, so to speak. You sour, never giving credit where it's due, cause you don't like.

I'm going back to Cali, rising, surprising, advising, realizing she's sizing me up. Her bikini, small, heels, tall. She's

The Brunch on WNXP is having two very special brunch specials. And we start out on September 13th interviewing and having a guest DJ slot with legendary producer Gwen Bunn. Gwen Bunn has produced tracks for Faith Evans, Rhapsody, and most recently won a Grammy for Leon Thomas's Mutt. Tune in on Sunday, 11 a.m. to 1 p.m. to The Brunch here on WNXP.

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1: And Second Harvest. 1 in 7 Tennesseans faces hunger, but when others take one action to help those in need, that's when progress is made. 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And Belcourt Theater. 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

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There were two more like him at the next show, staring us down like hawks. And there was love in the air, and all the money was there, and we were going on tour. With Candle

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experience. When you, like you said, get wrapped up and frustrated, you got all this inside, it's going to come out. And regardless of what people think, that what you were talking about now, the reason why this music is so great and everybody wants

0: its classical roots. See, like we're the type of rap group when we rock shows. We rock shows, we don't use DAC just because DAC came out. And all the groups want to use DAC now. No more turntable. Boy, if the DJ's up there, he's not really doing nothing. You know, he's just scratching over the DAC. And basically what we do is press up instrumental tracks to everything we do, because when rap started with what they did was, which was so ingenious, was to create a whole form of urban style music from just two turntables and two records and a microphone.
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warm lullabies in your left ear, competing with set it off in the right. 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Hey, hey, look, baby, they playing our song. 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
6: Career-ending?
5: Well, we're still here, but we'll talk about it. NPR Music, also where you will find Tiny Desk editor and writer Lars Gottrich.
6: What's up, Robin?
5: And one of our Tiny Desk contest producers, Dora Levitt.
7: Hey.
5: So, a few weeks ago, the three of us did an episode all about cover songs that we think are better than the originals.
6: Yeah.
5: And the responses we got from listeners were so passionate.
6: Passionate.
5: I figured we should just maybe...
6: Strongly worded,
5: yes. Exactly.
7: Enthusiastic.
5: Lots of enthusiasm. I love the enthusiasm. I figured we should just take another run at it right now. So, yes, we got a lot of mail, a lot of comments online. For the most part, I think people were...
6: They enjoyed the show.
5: They were down with our picks. But one pick that people really, really had a problem with was one of Dora's.
7: I know. And, you know, when I picked that song, I was
5: The song's Beyoncé's.
7: Yes, it's Beyoncé's Before I Let Go. Yeah. And it's a cover of Frankie Beverly and Maze's Before I Let Go. And when I picked that song, I was like, this is a no-brainer choice. Beyoncé takes this incredibly iconic song and just skyrockets it and builds it out to be even better than an already great song. And people just honestly wanted me fired.
5: Yeah. Here's some of I wrote some of the comments.
6: Oh, here we go.
5: Yeah.
7: Let's get some tea.
5: Horrible, horrible take. They clearly don't know what they're talking about. That's you they're talking about.
7: Yeah, they're talking about me.
5: The Beyoncé selection is a travesty. They lost all credibility with that one.
6: All of it.
5: Yeah.
7: Oh, God. And I'm new here, by the way.
5: Yeah, I'm new here. Yeah.
6: Their cred was, it was very little to begin with.
7: Yeah, totally. It's not like and now it's just like, so I'm going to get fired.
5: Very, very far to go there. There were plenty more, but honestly, nothing we got comes close to the deluge of outrage that we got over my take on the Beastie Boys song Fight for Your Right.
7: Which was insane, by the way.
5: Oh, wait, my take or all the...
6: Your take.
5: Well, all right. So I argued that it was better as a slow, quiet acoustic song.
6: Right, yes, you did.
5: I would say that the tide of public opinion really was not with me on this one.
6: Yeah.
5: Here are some of the select comments. Literally the worst take imaginable, completely discredits All Songs Considered. Here's my favorite. You should delete your channel, destroy your phone, burn your equipment, cut yourself off from the internet for the rest of your life. Which, honestly, I read that and I thought, that sounds great.
6: Yeah, that's actually just kind of a life hack.
7: Oh, my God. I did not know about that comment.
5: Oh, so many more. I was going to say that I was surprised that literally not one person agreed with my take, but I did force myself to go through the hundreds of hateful comments. I did find a few in there that were like, actually, this is really, really, really nice. But I will say, oh, Lars, somehow, and I really don't get this at all, but somehow you seem to have emerged completely unscathed from that episode. Okay. Even though you said that early bubblegum pop Beatles is better than Sgt. Pepper's late era Beatles.
6: Right.
5: No, nothing.
6: People agree with me.
7: My dad was upset about that.
6: Oh, okay. Sorry to your dad.
7: Yeah, okay. He was really upset about that.
5: Well, we all brought more picks, more songs that we think are better than the originals, because we left a lot on the table in that first episode. And there were also a lot of really great recommendations that listeners sent in. Lars, you started off the last time. Dora, you want to go first this time?
7: Yeah. The first pick that I have is actually a cover from the late Dolly Parton.
5: Oh.
7: And her group Trio with Linda Ronstadt and Emmylou Harris. And so I listened to a whole bunch of her covers. And the one that stuck out the most to me is Neil Young's After the Gold Rush.
5: Oh, I was afraid you were going to say that. Okay.
7: You disagree with me already?
5: Well, it's a pretty untouchable song, but a lot of people have done it. Let's listen to the original.

0: tree.
1: So there have been a lot of covers of the song.
2: Yeah.
1: But I think where everyone falls short when covering Neil Young is they try and imitate Neil Young's voice.
2: Okay.
1: There was an After the Gold Rush cover by Tom York where he does an amazing Neil Young impression.
2: Well, he kind of sounds like Neil Young.
1: But either
3: Tom
1: way.
3: Tom York, you think?
2: Yeah, well, yeah, but that nasally, like, high nasal voice. Yeah. But it's Neil Young, but British.
3: I disagree.
1: He does a great Neil Young impression on his cover, but the reason why this cover by Trio, and it's from the second Trio album, stands out and is, in my opinion, the greatest cover of this song and sometimes tops this song too, is because they don't do that. They don't do a Neil Young impression.

0: the vocals are doing all the work here. I mean, the music itself is not that different.
1: No,
2: the arrangement it's the same range. It's basically the same. Yeah.
0: Yeah.
1: Which is where its strength lies, I think. Because obviously Neil Young is one of our greatest songwriters ever. But his voice is really distinctive, and sometimes it can be distracting, and I do find it distracting in this song, After the Gold Rush.
0: You find Neil Young's version of this, his voice in that version, distracting?
1: I find it to be the most Neil Young-esque. And so I think that in this version, Trio provides a new perspective on this story in a way that makes me see the song differently.
0: Neil Young-esque is a feature. Not a bug.
1: And I generally think it's a feature as well. I just think that a great cover song provides a new perspective, and this song does that in the best way possible.
0: We kind of kicked this whole thing off a few episodes back. Even before we did this cover song episode, Dora, you were on. We did the King Princess cover of the song Helpless, which is part of a Neil Young tribute that's coming up. I love lots of Neil Young covers. I'm not sure I think that one is working for me as much as the original, but... But I appreciate you. And,
1: thanks, Robin.
0: And that is just your opinion and my opinion and nothing more. Okay, Lars, what do you got?
2: I think the great thing about a cover song is that you can pick something more obscure and bring it to light. And I think in that case, Devo, their fifth album called Oh No, It's Devo. There's a song in there called Explosions.
0: I thought you were going to say, I Can't Get No Satisfaction.
1: That's what I thought, too.
0: a little ditty no one's heard of.
2: No, that was Are We Not Men, We Are Devo. That was like their debut. Mm-hmm. And that's a legitimately great cover that Devo does of the Stones. But I want to play the original Devo song, Explosions, and then I want to play a cover.

0: This is an instance where I heard the cover first.
1: Oh, okay.
0: I was actually just telling somebody about this recently, and they were shocked that I didn't even know Devo when I was like 14 years old. But in 1998, the DC punk band Frotus covered Explosions for their album Conglomerate International, and it just completely explodes the original.

0: What I like about this cover is the song Explosions was sort of a response to how people treated Devo as a novelty band because they just heard Whippet and they thought, oh, they're the Whippet band. And so they decided to make the most ridiculous commercial new wavy song that they could and then poke fun at the listeners and themselves at the same time. So here's this album from Froedus that's all about deconstructing corporate America, and they're just twisting it a little bit to their own devices.
1: I have to say, I know Devo. I don't know Froedus.
2: Yeah, I also don't know Froedus.
1: Well, here, and so you're talking about, like, here's a band that finally put another band on the map.
0: Yeah, yeah, yeah.
1: But I think Froedus is much more obscure than
0: well,
1: Devo. Most people, here's
0: a funny story. So when Devo came to the Tiny Desk, Jason Hammaker, who's the drummer in Froedus, he still lives in D.C.,
1: yeah.
0: He texted me. He was like, can I come? He's like, how did you find out about this? So he comes. He brings a 7-inch copy of the Explosions 7-inch. And he shoves his way in and he shows it to Mark Mothersbaugh and it's like, hey, when I was 20 years old, I made this record with my friends and it had like the Devo hat on it and everything.
1: That's awesome.
0: Mark Mothersbaugh was very chuffed by it. And yeah. I love making those little connections. So it was like a full circle moment, like 14-year-old me would flip out knowing that he introduced a member of Froedus to a member of Devo.
1: That's awesome. I love that. So on the previous episode, we talked a lot about how there are cover songs that are so good, they not only eclipse the original version, but they end up becoming a defining song from that artist's entire career, the artist who covers the song for their career. And I want to play one of those, another example of one of those. The song is Me and Bobby McGee. Here is the original version. It was written and performed by Kris Kristofferson from his self-titled album in 1970.
3: Busted flat in Baton Rouge, heading for the trains.

So Kris Kristofferson doing his song Me, Bobby McGee, the cover and the version that I think a lot of people, if not most people, think of first is by Janis Joplin from her album Pearl. It came out in 1971.

0: It really needs that groove.
1: Yeah, it really does.
0: I mean, the Kris Kristofferson version is, it's kind of weary. Hers is just so freewheeling. It has this whole sort of come what may, we're just going to follow this road wherever it takes us. Just be free man kind of vibe to it.
2: Yeah.
1: This is also a song that's been covered by so many people. It is one of those songs that's now something like Wild and Blue or Crimson and Clover. It's one of those like old standards that is covered so much. But in a lot of those covers, I feel like it's hard to point to one and be like, this one is the best. Except for here, where it is like when people cover this song, they're covering the Janis Joplin version.
0: Yeah. It's sort of like Mad World we talked about. When people cover that song, no one's covering the original version anymore. They're covering the Gary Jules version of that song.
1: I don't agree. You look skeptical.
0: You think that people, when they cover, they're covering the...
1: The Tears for Fears?
0: Yeah.
1: Absolutely.
0: The original version of
1: it.
0: Yeah. No, every cover version I hear has that sad little piano version. It's the Gary Jules version.
1: I don't agree.
0: Well, we were talking about me and Bobby McGee, though.
2: Oh, we were?
0: Oh, yes. That's right. We're still talking about me and Bobby McGee. If you listen to the end of the song, that sort of la-da-da-da-da, like if you listen to Kristofferson's version of that.
3: It sounds like he's like taking a bicycle trip down a road, down a dirt road, and
1: sings to himself.
0: Just kind of like an air of resignation or something to it.
3: Yeah.
0: It's like, and then you listen to Joplin's version of that.

0: the community in the song too.
1: Yeah, she was actually, she did tons of great covers. She was mostly known for doing cover songs. So yeah, me and Bobby McGee, that was one that came up a lot in the comments. Listeners picked this one. All right, we need to take a quick break here, but we'll have more cover songs right after this. And you're listening to All Songs Considered from NPR Music. It's All Songs Considered from NPR Music. I'm Robin Hilton. I'm here with Dora Levitt and Lars Gottridge, and we're talking about cover songs that are better than the originals.
0: One of my favorite types of cover songs is a cover of a 90s pop girl song. I almost brought Caroline Polachek's Breathless, which is a very great version of an old 90s Billboard Hot 100 kind of one-off pop song. But my very favorite version of this type of cover song is by the enigmatic musician Jai Paul, and he's covering a song from 1998 called Crush by Jennifer Page. So let's hear that first.
1: Jennifer Page, Crush.

0: This is 90s pop radio in a song.
1: Yeah.
0: Couldn't tell you another song by this
1: Jennifer
0: person.
1: Page?
0: No.
1: Mm-mm.
0: But this song, it was basically like Cardigans Light.
1: Yeah.
2: All right, so that's the original Crush by Jennifer Page.
1: And the cover comes from a leaked debut album of Jaipal's, which was only released on Bandcamp for a very short amount of time and then was pulled because the demos and the unmastered versions were stolen off of his laptop. And then the entire leak was re-released 6 years later in 2019. And it wasn't finished, so it was just the demos again. And it included a cover that was called Crush Unfinished.

0: I think one of the things that I react really well to, or strongly to, is when an artist just brings more character and color and life to the song. And it doesn't necessarily have to be energy or a faster version of it or whatever, but just some different kind of shading to the song. And that's what he's doing here.
1: Absolutely. I hear a lot of Prince inspiration here.
0: I love Prince.
1: How over-compressed it feels and how clipped all of the lyrics are. And granted, I mean, technically it is unfinished, so who's to say whether that over-compression
2: was... It does actually sound unfinished to me, because you hear those little dips and you can hear where there might have been a little bit more production or a little bit more bass or something there. I still really, I mean, I'm a 90s kid, so like, and I listened to a lot of 90s pop radio, like when I was in middle school, so I still love the original version, but I hadn't heard this one before. I do like it.
0: Yeah, but not better.
2: Not better for me, but that's just because nostalgia hits very hard.
0: All right, Lars, we're back to you.
2: So Mariah Carey and Luther Vandross, they did Endless Love together on the Luther Vandross album, Songs, in 1994, which was a cover of Diana Ross and Lionel Richie, and the title track to the movie Endless Love, which was a Brooke Shields movie.
0: I know it well.

0: actually really love this original version.
1: Really?
0: Yeah, and I remember seeing this movie when it came out. I saw it on HBO when I was like 12 or 13 years old. It had a very big impact on me.
2: Okay.
0: Yeah.
2: I also have like a feeling about this because in the early 90s and late 80s, Mariah Carey didn't have much say over her career. And the label didn't know what to do with her most of the time. And so I feel like protective of that era of Mariah Carey. But it's hard for me to deny what Mariah and Luther bring to Endless Love. Because the original, to me, I like the original just fine, but it's pretty schmaltzy.

0: You don't think this is just as schmaltzy as the original? What's different about it?
1: It's still, like, this is very much like Mariah in her ballad era. But what I love about this version is that it brings more of a mature realization of what the song is trying to get across. Mm-hmm. That, not that Diana Ross and Lionel Richie didn't treat the text with the care that it deserved. I just think that Mariah and Luther, they give it a little bit more gravitas. They are a little bit more tender with how powerful these two people feel about each mm-hmm. other. And that their love is endless.
2: That's actually something that stood out to me a lot. It reminds me of our first conversation about Trio, about the way that their voices work together and the chemistry that's there, and also the
0: and after the Gold Rush cover, you mean?
2: Yeah, after the Gold Rush cover, the space that their voices fill and the way that they wind together adds such a quality to this song that makes it feel more than just belting a ballad for a ballad's sake. Not to say that Diana Ross and Lionel Richie don't have that.
1: I love the dynamics of their voices too, because yeah. Luther Vandross, he has such a deep, robust register. Mm-hmm. And to pair that with the butterfly register mm-hmm. of Mariah Carey is such a unique pairing. This isn't the only duet they've done either.
0: Yeah.
1: Like, they would go on to have like a beautiful series of duets over both of their careers. This cover to me is the definitive version of Endless Love.
0: All right. Well, look, we could just keep going on here. There are so many other songs that I know all of us have a long list of alternatives here that we could have picked. But I got a question for you. Is it a cover song if the person who wrote the song, the original version, mm-hmm. releases their version after the cover version comes out? So an artist, well, I think this happened with Prince, right? With Nothing Compares to You, he wrote mm-hmm. the song and recorded his version of it, but he didn't release his version of it until after Sinead O'Connor released her version.
1: Yeah, or like a Carole King kind of situation yeah, where she right. wrote a bunch of great songs, other people sang them, and then she sang them and people were like, oh, dang, she can really sing. Sure, I'll allow it. Yeah.
2: Yeah, I mean, my instinct is to be like, well, a great cover song takes a performance of a song that you really admire and takes a fully formed song, and you hear the songwriting, the production, the intent, and you're like, oh, I can build off of this.
0: Mm-hmm. Right.
2: But also, who's to say that that moment didn't happen in private?
0: The reason I ask is because I want to play Nico's version of These Days, the Jackson Brown song. Is that one you wanted to play? Well, I'm curious to hear what you think of this as well, because the Jackson Brown version, well, he wrote the song when he was all of 16 years old.
1: He was 16?
0: He was 16 years old when he wrote the song. That's the song These Days. That was somewhere around 1964. It made its way to Nico, who recorded it for her debut album in 1967 called Chelsea Girl. Jackson didn't record his version or release his version until a few years later in 1973 for his album called For Every Man. Let's hear his version first, even though it didn't come out first. Let's hear his version.

0: I don't know that I've ever sat down with this before. Well, with Jackson Brown's
1: version. Yeah. Really? What was you? What do you think?
0: This is lovely.
2: It's lovely.
0: It's so nice.
2: I mean, his voice is just amazing.
1: All right. Well, let's hear Nico's version.

0: So, actually, this is Jackson Browne playing guitar on this recording.
1: Oh.
0: On this song, when he was all of 18 years old or so when this came out. But again, I just think the Nico version adds so much more life to it, so much more color and character. And the Jackson Browne version, to me, maybe if I'd heard it first, I'd feel differently, but it just kind of plods along. It's kind of slow. Everything about this is soft and moving and shimmering, and it just kind of buzzes with more life.
1: Well, that's the interesting thing about with Nico's version, because Nico has like a very idiosyncratic voice, right?
0: Yeah,
1: it's very sharp.
0: Mm-hmm. Yeah. Oh, like, you think sharp? Because I hear it very soft around it. Well, you know what?
2: I find her voice sharp too.
0: Really?
2: Yeah.
0: It's kind of doing what me and Bobby McGee in that cover does, which is it's finding light in the darkness. It's kind of the sun on a rainy day. You know, there's hope in this song and a lightness to it that is missing in the original.
2: It's interesting that you say that, because this to me is one of the most like heart-wrenching, one of the most sad songs I've ever heard. It's almost, sometimes I don't want to listen. I love the song a lot, and sometimes I don't want to because it does make me so emotional, and it's because I find the brightness to be so nostalgic and to like heighten the melancholy within the song that doesn't make it lighter. It actually just makes it more reflective in life.
0: Yeah. I know what you're saying. Mm-hmm. I played both of these versions for my daughter, and she said, oh God, no, the Jackson Browne version is 100 times better. She couldn't put it.
1: Interesting.
0: Yeah.
1: Interesting.
0: She said, whoever that woman is, it just sounds weird. And I said, you know what? You're 11 years old. You don't know what you're talking about. But we'll go out on this. And Dora Levitt, Lars Gottfried, thanks as always.
1: Thank you, Robin.
2: Thanks, Robin. Thanks for having us again.
0: It's All Songs Considered from NPR Music.
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7: Are we going to say anything cute at the beginning, or do we go right into it? From NPR Music, this is Alt Latino. I'm Felix Contreras.
8: And I'm Ana Maria Sayer. Let the chisme begin.
7: Ana, you see my hat?
8: I am looking at it as we speak, Felix.
7: Look at this cool part right here. El Tiny.
8: El Tiny? What? Felix, is it that time of year again?
7: It is that time of year.
8: Can you remind me? What is El Tiny?
7: We take over all the programming on the Tiny Desk concert series from September 15 to October 15. In honor of National Latino Heritage Month. We have redubbed it Latin Music Month. And our friends started calling it El Tiny, so we call it El Tiny. And now we have cool little hats and a bunch of other merchandise to celebrate with.
8: It's a pretty good scheme we've cooked up. It's like a scheme on top of a scheme on top of a scheme. Because it starts with us just being able to book all the Tiny Desks we want from all over Latin America. And then it continues with us wanting merch for the Tiny Desks that we book. And so we're like, ah, the people want merch. We want merch. We're the people.
7: So this year we have God, which countries? We haven't announced yet, but we have Mexico.
8: Lots of Mexican representation this year.
7: Puerto Rico.
8: Brazil.
7: Chile. Cuba.
8: Dominican Republic.
7: It's going to be a good month.
8: And starting next week, come back to the feed because we're going to have a bunch of these artists that we invited spinning on our show with a few guest DJ episodes.
7: Stay tuned to social media. We're going to announce pretty soon. We're going to launch all the names.
8: Stay tuned to social media. I wish I was less tuned, but I'm very much tuned.
7: Well, you know, staying tuned to social media also helps us discover some of the music, especially stuff we're going to feature this week.
8: Okay, Felix, I just want a disclaimer. I try to disclaimer this maybe every week now. I really do try to look for music that's not from Brazil, but I just don't know what to tell you. I really, at this point, I have no excuse except that Brazilians are making the best music. I'm so sorry. Anyways.
7: Wow.
8: This artist's name is Maglor, and the song is called Palestina Nos Seus Olhos.

0: You know, Anna, it's impossible to overstate how much influence Tropicália, the music from the 1960s Brazil, has on a lot of the songs you bring in.
1: 100%.
0: Oh, my gosh.
1: I mean, yes, 100%. And also, Felix, the reverse of that, too, and I was going to bring this up later with, spoiler alert, another record I have from Brazil today, but but also looking at Tropicália, the 60s and 70s in Brazil, so deeply influenced by American sounds and by extension, if we're talking about this song in particular, the Beatles. And this is really interesting to me because, not to make this whole episode a tease for what we have coming, but we did do an interview with a very amazing Brazilian, very prolific Brazilian artist that will be coming out later this month. And he commented a lot. We discussed a lot the influence, the importance of the Beatles, not only for him as an artist, but in Brazil in general. And I was really fascinated when I heard this record and I heard this track in particular. And I was like, what is happening? So Beatles-esque, and yet the song itself, the material, the lyrics is so dense. I don't know if you got it from the title, Felix, Palestina nos seus olhos, Palestine in your eyes. And the lyrics, I mean, the chorus says, if other empires arise, our love will remain, another sun will rise to see Palestine in your eyes. And this is something that I find, beyond the rhythms being magnetic and the lyrics being gorgeous and all of the beautiful things that come from Brazil, this ability to carry the dense with a mix of lightness in the musicality or vice versa is always really stunning to me. Again, obviously unsurprising from Brazil, saudade in every way in that country. But I want to play you one other track from this particular album. It's called Curva de Trivela.

0: that's an impressive leap or transition from the Beatles-esque, very 60s pop that they played first to this very cool, funky 70s funk thing. These cool guitar parts, man, that's impressive.
1: The whole record is like that. It's very diverse, but all very deeply rooted in, well, arguably two things, right? Arguably 60s, 70s U.S. sounds, a lot of it, but also Tropicália, really, because if you go back, I mean, I was listening to Os Mutantes this morning, one of the very important Tropicália bands of the 60s and 70s in Brazil, and I mean, so much of that, right, is reminiscent of American sound at the time of doo-wop, even is what you hear a lot of there. So it's like a really interesting no borders around time or geography in the U.S. manipulation of that sound, but then also very distinctly Brazilian. It's really cool. That was a couple of songs off of the Maglor album Fluxo Natural. By the way, they've been doing it for 15 years, Felix. This is a band out of Sao Paulo.
0: Wow. Okay. I'm going to ease us into some Colombian electronic folk.
1: Okay.
0: All right. This is a group called Indus. This track is called El Mangle. I'll tell you all about it, but this is what it sounds like.

0: This is so you can picture Felix at the club.
1: Capital D, capital C, the club.
0: No, you know, this is a group called Indus. Two guys, a guy named Oscar Alfor and Andres Mercado. They're from Colombia. And they have a long history with like groups like Sidestepper. Both of them have performed with Ghetto Cumbe, who I've played here on the show. And the first part of the song that we heard, you know, it layers. It's got all this different stuff. Then eventually there's all this other really cool percussion. But I wanted to play this one at the beginning because it's part of that magic that, these electronic producers do. Like they use the repetition as a form of expression. And, you know, I've talked to some people. It's like, well, that's the same thing over and over again. Well, like when something's going to happen, like... That's the cool part. It's like you're having fun while you're waiting for something to happen, right?
1: What does repetition as a form of expression mean to you here, Felix?
0: It's like any other form of music that I listen to. Say, for example, we're listening to some Afro-Cuban music. You know, the conga patterns are going to be the same. And it repeats and repeats and repeats. So there's a repetition there. If you're playing jazz, the thing of the swing, ding, ding, ding, ding, ding, ding, ding. But it's what you do with that and how often you do it and the way it's stacked. I guess in that case, just about all forms of music is going to be some form of repetition. But especially with the electronics, like digga, digga, digga, digga, digga, digga, digga, digga, digga, digga, whatever it is that they program their keyboard to do, that is their form of expression. And then when you add in all like their, you know, folkloric percussion and folkloric references and vocals, I think that changes it and gives it its own identity.
1: I think of it as like there's two buckets, and maybe there's more, but I think of it as two buckets where there's the type of music that's supposed to, how you would say in Spanish, sacarte de onda. Is that it's supposed to like make you a little bit like uncomfortable. Mm-hmm. And it's supposed to kind of like pull you out, or you're like, oh, this is kind of like weird and sticky and weird and I don't like it, but I like it. And it's making me kind of feel something and think. And then there's the type that like stays on that consistency, like what you're describing, where it grounds you down. Like you feel there and present and grounded and consistent because the beat never changes. It's like reliably there. It's reliably there. It's reliably there. Even if you then bring in all these other sounds harmonically and it's okay, that are like, ooh, and they make you kind of like pay attention to them for a second. But the beat that grounds you keeps you there. And there's something really valuable and really effective about a song that does that really well and not in a boring way.
0: And when you consider that it's dance music, right? And at its heart, if you're dancing, you don't notice the repetition because...
1: What's the harmony on it? You are. Your body is.
0: You know what I mean? Yeah. And a little bit more about this band. You know, they have two albums out since 2020. And like I said, I dug into their back catalog a little bit because I had never heard of them before until I found this record, this single. And they're very much into that electronic folklorico that I really, really like that mashup. This song, El Mangle... I want to read you something from their SoundCloud page because it's pretty significant. They said, the manglares are coastal ecosystems made up of trees that grow where the sea meets the land, and it's adapted to live among the tides. The trees develop complex networks of roots that help them sustain the coastline and provide shelter and nourishment for numerous other species. So the music that they've been making lately, they're trying to interface their music with culture, with the electronic, where the folk and the electronic coexist, but also interface with what's going on in the world, especially as it goes to ecosystems and the ecology in Colombia. They're very, very smart in how they put this together and very smart about their intention. I wish I had known about them before because I'm a big fan now. The group was called Indus. They're from Colombia. That track is called El Mangle.
1: Okay. So before I go back to Brazil, I'm gonna hop over quickly to a track or an album rather that I think fits kind of nicely with what you just brought in a not very obvious way from Chile. This track is called Domingo de Ramos from the band Candelabro.

0: Okay, tell us more.
1: Cool, right?
0: Yeah, very cool.
1: So this is a relatively new band, actually, out of Santiago, Chile. Really exciting to me. Obviously, like a fun indie rock band is generally the tone of it, but really have like some really interesting horn arrangements in there. They do some not totally straight ahead indie rock band typical things. This song in particular is called Domingo de Ramos, or for those who don't know, that's Palm Sunday. The album is called Deseo, Carne y Voluntad. And this band, I mean, it's been like kind of one of these bands that has been really buzzing in Chile, right? Like Chile has an incredible history of rock en español, specifically as it relates to the dictatorship, the past fascism in Chile, all of these kinds of things. And this band, very new, has been immediately very vocal. A lot of people are making comparisons actually to Los Prisioneros, which is one of the most important Latin American rock bands of all time, pioneers of the rock en español movement, band from Chile. And this band has actually been getting a lot of comparison to that just for their level of outspokenness, first and foremost, against the current government, but also for their style. And I think they're really good. I listened to this whole album and it's rock, but it's very diverse. I want to play you another track. It's actually the opening track from the album and it's called Las Copas.

0: I like that so much.
1: Right? I love that there's like a softness, almost like a jazziness to some of their songs mm-hmm. that really pairs nicely and contrasts well with the intensity of the messaging they're trying to send and the things that they're trying to confront really in Chile right now. I had a conversation with Ana Tichu back in January, right after the elections, the most recent elections in Chile, presidential. And we were having a pretty extensive conversation about how she felt about it. She was about to move back to Chile. And I was like, how are you feeling? What an interesting time to be moving. And she was like, oh, I'm really excited. And I was like, why? And she's like, the art is going to be really good. And I thought of that when I heard this record.
0: Yeah.
1: That was a couple of tracks off the Candelabro album, Deseo, Carne y Voluntad.
0: Okay. So I actually have two takes on Colombian folk music.
1: Okay.
0: We heard from the first band at the top of the show. This is a group called Araña. It's their debut album, and they're sort of a collective. I'll tell you more about them, but this track, I think, is a delicate mix of folk, acoustic music, and jazz. This track is called Wincy.

You know, on their Bandcamp site, they point out that the name of the band is Araña, which means spider. And they also say that the spider has 8 limbs or feet, and the band has 8 members. Okay, so it's part of their theme. But there's also a reference to a spider web, right, which describes their music. There's the intricate influence of Andean rhythms, Afro-Caribbean, jazz, folk music. They also claim that their music is what they call imaginary folklore, which allows them to invent their own geography, and it's based on their members' knowledge of different South American musical traditions. And like I said, it's sort of a collective, and they all bring it together and mash it up. I mean, you think about the instrumentation that they use on the recording, clarinet, the flute, the European flute, the indigenous flutes, charangos, 3 percussionists, saxophones, like that, all of this stuff is all meshed together. I want to play one more track. This is called Araña, but you can hear some of this instrumentation mix up.

0: Beautiful.
1: Right?
0: Beautiful. Really beautiful, Felix. Yeah, I love it. I mean, you know, I'm weak for any horns. Any beautiful horns, it's like, it's over for me. But really an interesting, I don't know. I mean, it's so funny that you played it back to back with your other so distinct and yet not distinct, dare right. I say, Colombian track. Can I say right. that? I mean,
1: yes.
0: Replace the electronic sound with your horns and your all your little jazz elements, and it's really not that distinct.
1: You know, it's one of those things. This is what happens when, you know, musicians are, you know, they're face to face with culture, which can be hundreds and hundreds of years old. But how do you recreate it in a way that's your own personal take, either as an individual or as a group, right? Again, the name of the band is Araña. The name of their album is Araña. And we heard Whimsy and then the title track, Araña.
0: Okay, so we barely left and now we're back in Brazil. Hope you enjoyed my one track from somewhere else. So this artist, his name is Lucas Becerra, and the album is called El Mandé Meu Amor Pro Espaço. And the song is Glasses.
2: Hoje eu acordei com uma vontade louca de te perder. De perder os sentidos, de rasgar da memória.

0: eu enxergava da fresta daquela janela. O horizonte passando na minha porta, feito bonde.
1: You know, Felix, I just love a debut album. This is his debut album. And I love a debut album because it's like the goal is, there's no goal. The goal is to make beautiful things. There's no one you're trying to satisfy. There's no, now my vibe is this and now my sound is this. It's just, how can I make the most beautiful everything that's been in me all these years work of art? This album, the name of it translates to I Sent My Love Into Space, which is a dedication to the work of a songwriter, another songwriter from Brazil named Totono. And it's, there's not really much to say about it except that it's really beautiful. It's really beautiful. The whole record's really beautiful and really diverse. I'm going to play you another track off of this album. It's called Nem Nem Nem.

0: You know, Felix, I was looking and looking for what to bring today, and I heard the first few chords of that first song, and it's simple, but it just touched me. There's something really beautiful. We talk a lot about the lyrics in Brazil, but the way they write melody too is so unique and innovative. And then on top of that, all the production, like these arrangements, these live music arrangements of these horns and all these different percussive elements. And this song in particular, he has all these different collaborators, all these different singers on it that are all these tiny little baby projects from Brazil. They have a really beautiful way of collaborating too, like a lot of really fluid, natural collaboration that I think also has a huge part to do with why it all sounds so natural.
1: Right.
0: I think natural is the word. It's nothing feels forced. In all these artists I bring, I never feel like, ugh, this is an A&R and a label and a no sé qué getting involved and that's why this came about. No, it's just, I don't know, we got together and made something beautiful, and maybe it doesn't all make sense on the same album because how are those two songs on the same record? And yet yeah. I'm obsessed. The whole album, it's beautiful. It's really beautiful.
1: Plus, when you think about, Ana, how big the country is.
0: Oh my God.
1: And how many people are doing stuff like this.
0: That's why there's always something.
1: Yeah.
0: That was a couple of songs off of the new album. I'm not going to say the name again because I barely got through it the first time, by Lucas Becerra.
1: Okay. Ana, you know how at the end of the show we always tell people, hey, write us, drop us a line. So a guy named Luca de Dios did, in fact, write to us. He wrote to me, actually.
0: I was about to be like, wow, I guess I haven't been checking those emails. But then I felt like I shouldn't say that out loud because we're about to ask people to do it again.
1: We do check, though, folks. We do check. But this one came to me. This guy's name is Luca de Dios. He's from Spain and Luxembourg. And he wrote to me about his upcoming album. And I thought, oh, well, you know, I see these every now and then. You know, I'll check it out. I really liked it, man. It's his debut album. Yeah. I don't know anything about him. I couldn't find much about him on social media anywhere. He's got an album coming in October. There are three singles out right now. I want to play one of the tracks called Ausente. Check this out.

0: that you asked it.
1: There's a lot of stuff in this song and in the other songs that spoke to me, but it, mainly it's that kind of open, airy, like very, very vast sonic landscape. His profile that I've, one of the profiles that I found somewhere, he says that he converts sadness to light.
2: Felix, this is like literally identical to an artist that I've showed you before. I swear they have the exact same voice and the exact same tone and the exact same energy.
1: You remember who it is?
2: Do you remember that artist I played you, Jose Lobo? I'm going to play you a song.
1: All right, let's hear it.
2: This song is called Lista para la Carrera.
3: Jugamos a las cartas hacer.

0: Wow.
1: Right?
0: Very similar, if not
1: very
0: identical
1: similar. Yeah. Which is fascinating because very unique voice.
0: Yeah.
1: That's why I'm kind of like blown away by it because, okay, yeah, sure, someone sounds like someone else, but for a voice and a tone that's so, I thought, distinct and like unrepeatable, is super. This is Jose Lobo. I think I've played him for you before. I maybe have played him on the show. He's a Venezuelan artist who grew up in Brazil, in Belo Horizonte. And so a lot of, and then spent the rest of his time in Canada. Now he's like an interpreter for the UN. That's his day job. He does like climate conference and UN interpretation, and music is his super side project. But for now, but he has one of the most unique voices I've ever heard. And he has a really interesting way that he writes to his melodies and everything, because he has the Brazilian influence, but he's Venezuelan and has almost like a Simone Diaz quality to him. Really fascinating.
0: Well, I don't know much, if anything, about Luca de Dios, other than he wrote to us.
1: Doppelgangers.
0: Yeah, sonic doppelgangers.
1: So interesting.
0: The artist is named Luca de Dios. The track is called Ausente. He has an album called De Amor y Desamor coming in October. You have been listening to Alt Latino. Our audio editor is Noah Caldwell.
1: The executive producer of NPR Music is Saraya Mohammed.
0: Executive director is Sonali Mehta. Okay, folks, drop us a line, okay? I'm not saying that we're going to play every song that you send if you send us a song, but we do like to hear from you. We do like to hear if you're making music, like what you're creating. And just to stay in touch, we always like to hear from the folks that are out there and listening.
1: You can email us at altlatino@npr.org.
0: I'm Felix Contreras.
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24: Good morning, friends and neighbors, the Mr. and the Mrs. And it's Celia here on WNXP. We're doing songs for the Mr. And I thought I'd start with an album, a song from an album that came out right before we started this station. So about 6 years ago this month, the British band Idols released a record. And we're like, is this too much to play on a brand new radio station? And we're like, nah, dog, this is exactly how we want to sound. So thank you to Goodwill Industries of Middle Tennessee for supporting this show, which is so varied. And I hope that you stick with some aggressive Brit rock and go to a soulful place with us all here on WNXP's Thematic Static. Let's go.

0: Hey, what's up, Celia? This is Marquise Munson, your good friend that is in the evening time. But I wanted to pop in to give my request for thematic static and the theme, Mister. So I thought about songs like Mr. Train Conductor by Jalen and Ganda, which is such an amazing song off his new record. Also thought about Mr. Pitiful from Otis Redding, who is signed to Stax Records. And I'm doing a very special Soulphonic Sounds dedicated to Stax Records. That is a shameless plug for tomorrow, 6 until 8 p.m. But I wanted to give you this song from the rap duo Clips and Pharrell Williams, Mr. Me Too. This was the song on my MySpace profile all throughout 2006. So I wanted to take myself on a trip down memory lane and listen to this track from Clips and Pharrell with Mr. Me Too.
1: You know we back, right? Clear the streets out. Come on with it.

0: Raise your hand if you would give almost anything to see Marquise Munson's MySpace from 20 years ago. I'm raising mine. I would have loved to be his friend. Maybe he'd be in my top five if that was still a thing. I really miss the simplicity of MySpace and also value the perspectives from early aughts hip hop from my colleague Marquise Munson. So that one's called Mr. Me Too Clips, who he will get to see if he hasn't already bragged to you. I will brag on his behalf. He's going to get to see Clips at Red Rocks in Colorado. Sweet. Sick. I love that there's hip hop shows being booked there too, and not just the crunchy jam stuff that I normally like. That track featured Pharrell. I did play Mr. Train Conductor from the Jalen and Gonda record because that's one of my favorite tracks on that new record from him. And we like to mix in new music and old music on this program called Thematic Static. It's the mixtape we make together, which is why you'll have in the given hour a lot of variety musically, genre, generation, and also the requesters and their tastes, right? So that call came from inside the house. Wanted to get that through. And then we have some more callers in that I have a double dare for a song. I got it. Don't you challenge me. We play what we want here on public radio. And I thank you for that freedom, especially on this program, Thematic Static.
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Well, that was my request because it fits in this week with a promise from a president to just, what, pay us? Pay us if Congress goes his way? What timeline are we living in? That is a good old song from one of the best songwriters, Randy Newman. Mr. President, have pity on the working man. You're hearing it here on a special Mr. edition of Thematic Static, supported by Goodwill Industries of Middle Tennessee. My name is Celia, popping off daily in the morning time, but especially happy for you to curate this show. And Goodwill, of course, doing such good work in the community to help working people. See what I did there? Nice. Easy bridge from our sponsored program to the playlist. Now, the working people in question are folks that need uplifting in their current positions, or maybe they need to enter the workforce and change directions, and they need the skills and the training to do that. Goodwill Industries of Middle Tennessee providing no-cost job training and job placement services to folks in our community, and they do that through your generosity with your donated goods and also your financial gifts. So give it to the number 2, goodwill.org is how you can find more about our partner in this. And we're going to get back into songs for the mister. This is one of my favorite from Ye Old YLT, Yola Tango. It's Mr. Tough, if you like your little piano riffs on 91.1 WNXP. I know I do.

Hey, Celia, it's Michael Webster. So I hear you're doing Mr. Songs for Thematic Static this week, and I have this Mr. Song that uses the word Mr. 20 times, and I dare you to play it. Why? Because it's Snow Miser, Heat Miser by Dick Shawn and George Irving. A Christmas song. But it's also really hot. So, yeah, I dare you to play it. I double dare you to play it. Okay, thanks. Bye.

Hell yeah, Andy. Love to play some traffic on either your Thursday or your Saturday morning. Not sure what the traffic situation is like out there. I am not Bob August. I'm Celia Gregory, here, your hostess on The Mad Ecstatic on WNXP, Nashville's NPR music station, and one from the very beginning that's done a crowdsourced mixtape according to a theme. We've never done this theme. It was actually Jude Mason's idea. I think she might have some extras for you on the playlist because there's so many songs about the Mister. But that one, Dear Mr. Fantasy from Traffic, a good old classic rock tune, was requested by Andy. Also earlier in the hour, you might have heard some classic soul from Otis Redding, who would have celebrated a birthday this week. And Marquise Munson, by the way, doing a whole dedication to Stax Records, which includes the great legacy and music of Otis Redding. You can hear that show, Soulphonic Sounds, also a special show on WNXP, Fridays 6 to 8 or Sundays 6 to 8. So nighttime soul music for you. Thank you for joining me this morning, whatever you're up to. And I am your Miss DJ Celia. Next week we're going to do Miss, Mrs. and Miss. It's so dumb the way it's gendered. You know what I'm saying. We're doing the Mister this week and next week it's the Miss. And I am Miss Celia Gregory, your DJ. Here's Zane on WNXP.

0: have so many professions outlined on today's Mr. Edition of Thematic Static, the mixtape we make together. I mean, you had Mr. DJ, Mr. Postman, Mr. Train Conductor, Mr. You're on Fire, Mr. was one of my picks earlier. Mr. President, Mr. Motivator would be a nice role to have, to be the motivator in chief. Give me that motivation wherever you might find it. Next up, I'm going to play a profession that you might have if you are in a band. Maybe you can't play all of the instruments that others can play, but you can play that mean tambo. And I'm going to play a Bob Dylan original as covered on a new record from Dorian Electrica. I'm pretty sure this was pulled into the system from our own Amarin Monti, who plays great dance music on Saturday nights. You would normally just hear this one on a Saturday night, but you're hearing it instead in the AM because this is our mixtape according to a theme. Stay tuned for more on 91.1.
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3: Hey, Mr. Tambourine Man, play a song for me. I'm

this week's WNXP thematic static, please. That is Dr. Heckle and Mr. Jive by Minute Work. And it is my favorite song of theirs. And for today's Mr. category, I really hope that I get to hear it. Thanks a lot.

Dr. Heckle and Mr. Jive is such a funny song, and it could only be made in 1983, which is when it was made. And thank you, Brendan, for not only introducing it with facts, but also singing it so we knew what to expect. This is why I love this show, because it's your show. It's yours, and we do stitch it together here on site at Nashville Public Radio. But it's really about you and your eclectic taste and also your fantastic ideas for songs that fit themes. I got to finish with one of the most sing-along songs that has endured. You might know that Brandon Flowers just released a country record. The lead singer of The Killers. But most people, and probably at his funeral, folks will be singing along to this one. It's just epic. It's one of the most iconic songs of this century, and it's called Mr. Brightside, finishing up Thematic Static today. I'll catch you next week for songs from the Miss, the Mrs., the Ms. Yeah, we'll catch you then.

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New from our English friends, Yard Act, that is New Beginnings. On 91.1 WNXP, I'm Jason Moon Wilkins, and we covered a lot of ground in the last half hour or so. We went back to the early part of what we now call Americana in the 90s with old 97s. We went deeper into some college rock with Guadalcanal Diary. We even had the Jungle Brothers and Jungle in the set, some Nashville stuff from Jack White. It's what we do. We cover it all, at least we try. And of course, we cover what's going on in Nashville and beyond. And I've got some updates for you, some recaps from a pretty busy week. New drops from Kings of Leon, new news-ish from Julian Baker, and some updates on friends like Monrovia and such. And we'll get to that in the next couple of hours. Appreciate you tuning in and hanging out on this, raining in some parts, at least on my way here, and not in others. And oh man, just any excuse for it not to be hot will be nice today. So thanks for listening. And right now, a little something for you, combining two of our favorites, the great DJ and producer Bonobo and the incredible singer Joy Crooks, together on this one. It's called Always on Your Side.

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for all of you currently cruising around Middle Tennessee or beyond. You can listen anywhere on the app. I apologize because I feel like that's one of those songs that you start listening to it and you don't realize that you look down at the speedometer and you're like, 5, 10, 15 miles per hour more than when the song started. I mean, it just, it has that thing. That's Eka Vandal. She's a big breakout star, I think, this year. Someone who is crossing those lines between alternative and punk and all the, you know, some emo in there too. Bringing the generations together on that song. Some Joan Jett before that to start the hour. I'm Jason Moon Wilkins, and next, we have an artist from Australia who we're very familiar with here at WNXP. We love her music, Julia Jacklin. She's coming to town early November, and on the heels of what I think is possibly her best record, and certainly my favorite of hers in a minute, and something that I would contend, like this next song, one of my favorites of the summer, as we're closing out the summer, hopefully soon we'll be out of this heat. This is one of the songs that's really stuck with me, along with Phoebe Bridgers and Q and some of the others. It's called Get Away From Me, Julia Jacklin on 91.1.

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1: In the Basement East, presenting King Mala on Tuesday, September 22nd. Ticket information at thebasementnashville.com. And Second Harvest, 1 in 7 Tennesseans faces hunger, but when others take one action to help those in need, that's when progress is made. That's the power of one. Second Harvest, midtn.org.

That's Medium Build. He is our Nashville Artist of the Month, but he splits his time between the Music City and Alaska. As a matter of fact, that was a double shot of Alaskan exports there. Not just known for salmon, also music. Portugal the man, Medium Build. Alaska on my mind because I spent last week there. I, for the first time ever, got to go. It was my 50th state. Check that one off the box. And highly recommend. If there's any way you can get up to Alaska, it is fantastic. We were in Juneau visiting my son, who's been working there for the summer, and it was tremendous. But it did mean that, ironically, I was up there while we were helping host an in-store with Medium Build at Grimey, so I missed that. But luckily, we filmed it. So soon, we will be able to share that with you. It's going to be, of course, on Instagram and YouTube. If you're not already subscribed to us, WNXP Nashville on YouTube, please do. You get all those session drops, the ones that happen inside the Sonic Cathedral, and when we take the show on the road, like we did with Medium Build. Speaking of shows, next four songs, you're going to hear all artists who are playing in Nashville soon or soon-ish, including this one. Francis of Delirium coming to the Beast in November. It's a beautiful life.

I am really looking forward to that one. A WXP Presents show coming to the Blue Room, Chanel Beads on 91.1. That one happening October the 9th. All the songs you just heard from artists who are coming into town soon, who we love, including Thundercat, playing Marathon Music Works on Halloween. How cool is that? That's going to be my party. Y'all can go to the other ones. I'm going to go see Thundercat on Halloween. Before that, Sun Little also coming to the Blue Room. That's happening sooner, September 26th. And we start off that set of show songs, Francis of Delirium, who will be at the Basement East over at the Beast in early November. Up next, an artist who has played here multiple times, including inside the Sonic Cathedral. As a matter of fact, that's one of the top hits when you search the name Monrovia. But I have a feeling we'll probably be eclipsed now by Tiny Desk. He just had his Tiny Desk debut through our friends over at NPR Music, and rightfully so. This is Monrovia with Field Song on 91.1.

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Just a terrific track from the artist named Q, or these days Q Marsden, because, okay, look, Q is just really hard to Google and search for. It's called Hey There. Up next on the show, a song that got its debut on this very radio station earlier this week. Big shout out to Kings of Leon for handing us that honor. How cool is that? I mean, one of the Mount Rushmore rock and roll folks here in Nashville. So it was great to have Caleb in studio talking to Celia about this song. Now, many of you, I'm sure, missed it because not everybody's listening all at the same time, but luckily we filmed it. So you can check out what Caleb had to say about this brand new track from Kings of Leon. Just go to our Instagram, WNXP Nashville. You can check that out. And right now you can check out the song. It's called My Whole World, brand new from Kings of Leon.

little fun with themes there. Sun and rain. We're experiencing all of it here in Middle Tennessee. The sun from Beba Doobie, the rain from the Dramatics right before that. Here on WNXP, I'm Jason Moon Wilkins. If you love themes, obviously you know when to tune in. That's earlier this morning, 9 a.m. or Thursday at 9 a.m. for Thematic Static. It is the mixtape we make together. Your voices make it happen. We love to hear the voices come in on the themes, like for this week, the Mr. and Mrs. theme. If you missed it, and sometimes I do, like I was traveling last week, but then I know that even if I miss the replay, I can tune in over at WNXP.org, check out the whole thing. It was awesome. Up next, though, this is something that kind of continues the theme, unfortunately, because if you're looking ahead for the weather and you're just looking for some relief, it looks like we're going to get some relief around September 20th, unfortunately. So next week, not so good.

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That's Leon Bridges, Talk It Over, from the excellent batches of songs he's been releasing in anticipation of this full new record, a collaboration with the UK production group Jungle. It is something I think we did not know we needed, but was so obvious. I mean, there, people want different things out of Leon Bridges. If you came in early and you love the retro soul, maybe you want him just to stay in that lane, but he's not going to do it. Maybe you came in a little bit later and you like what he was doing with neo soul and R&B. Maybe you like all the above. I think what he's doing now has that appeal that can cross over to all the fans who came in at different times for Leon Bridges. Another band, another artist who definitely have people who have strong feelings about different eras of them. I would hope that they also really like the new stuff from Alabama Shakes. This is one of them. I Feel Hope Coming on 91.1 WNXP.

0: That's This Is Lorelai, one of the most acclaimed releases this week and of the whole summer so far. The Kid with the Crown from the new record by Nate Amos, one half of Water From Your Eyes, his completely solo project, played all the instruments on it, is excellent. I agree with the critics on this one. And I agree with our in-house critic, Celia, too. She was on New Music Friday with NPR Music talking about this album. I'll be talking about it again on Monday for the New Music Experience at 3 o'clock. And we'll be looking forward to seeing This Is Lorelai come through town, hoping to also spend a little time with them. Maybe a session? We'll see. As always, you can keep up with us on socials to find out when our next session drops. And we've got a few of them coming soon. 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

It has been a stacked set of releases in August and into September for Nashville-based artists, and that includes Hannah Cole, MMA, the name of that song. Our very own Justin Barney had a cool interview.

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Phoebe Bridgers and Paramore on this Saturday here in the Music City. I'm Jason Moon Wilkins. If you are fans of both Phoebe and Haley, a.k.a. leader of Paramore, I have a good feeling you're probably also into the artist Wiseblood, someone who we have not heard from, at least in solo form, in 4 years. She's had contributions to soundtracks, some collaborations, etc. But this past week, we got an indication that new music is most likely coming because she performed two new songs, heretofore unreleased or even mentioned about, with a performance on the BBC over in the UK. You can find that stream through Stereogum and other places. The songs are amazing. They are the classic Wiseblood torch ballad songs with an incredible orchestral arrangement behind them. So if you're a fan, you definitely need to check that out. In the meantime, since we don't have that, let's go back a little bit for a collaboration between the artist Drug Dealer and Wiseblood back to 2016 with this one called Suddenly.

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That's Erykah Badu and the great producer The Alchemist collaborating together again. Excellent new record, that song, featuring Steve Lacy on 91.1 WNXP. I'm Jason Moon Wilkins, and just returning from a trip to where, honestly, I wasn't keeping up with the music news all that much, but returning to see all the hubbub about Oasis, potentially, most likely, yes, probably, announcing more tour dates on Monday. They had a big drone show in Manchester on Thursday, and it says a date and a time. That date is Monday. That time was a time that if you're looking at it, you're like, what is BST? Well, it stands for British Summertime. 4 o'clock British Summertime in Nashville speak. That's 10 a.m. 10 a.m. on Monday. Be at the ready, Oasis fans. But if you're a big Oasis fan, you probably already are. Some might say.

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Death Cab for Cutie, Stone Over Water, new music from them on Nashville's Music Discovery Station, WNXP. I'm Jason Moon Wilkins, and next week, it's Americana Week in Nashville. And even though our friends down the dial, WMOT, they are the rulers of the Americana world in so many ways, and they will be taking care of you all week long, because that's what they do all year long. We do play some Americana stuff and dabble into that world, and we'll be out and about a couple of different events that we'll be at, including the Roundup from Imogene and Willie, the Easy Eye Fish Fry from our friends at Easy Eye Records, and seeing some shows too. We're excited to see some stuff, some artists coming through town, some Nashville artists too, having big shows like Brennan Wadle and Joby Riccio, and this artist who I missed the last time she was through, and everyone tells me just was an unbelievably gorgeous show. So I cannot wait to get my chance to see Madison Cunningham.

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That's Baby Rose with Better on 91.1 WNXP. 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Up next, an artist who was the subject of one of our very first ever Sonic Cathedral sessions, and she's coming back to town playing the Blue Room on Thursday, October the 8th. It's Squirrel Flower, new music from her called Cleveland.

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Happy Saturday. You are listening to WNXP. My name is Erica, and I normally come on Sundays for the brunch, but I'm covering for Carly this week, and I'm excited to be here. And I'm excited to just hear my boy, Devin Gilfillian, with his track Black Dog Rabbit Hole. He's actually on tour currently, coming back to Nashville and doing a show in November over at the Basement East. So excited about that. I remember first catching him at Musician's Corner many years ago. So I'm so glad that things have been so successful. So like I said, I normally am on Sundays from 11 to 1 p.m. for the brunch, but I'm going to throw in a little bit of brunch vibes, but pretty much it's going to be the new music experience that you enjoy hearing here. If you like what you're hearing, reach out to me by email, which is Erica, E-R-I-C-A, at WNXP.org.

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pop duo Havdi here on WNXP with their track Try, Try, Try. They are based out of Austin, Texas, on tour right now. They're actually coming through to Nashville on November the 20th over at the Blue Room. And so that's going to be a really good show. They had special guest Christian Lee Hudson opening up for them. So hope you guys enjoy that. My name's Erica, here until 4 o'clock.

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0: 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And we woke up at the crack of noon to be here for y'all, and thanks for having us.

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I say you look so fine that I really wanna make you mine. 4, 5, 6, come on and get your kicks. Now you don't need

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I said, you look so fine that I really want to make you mine. 4, 5, 6, come on and get your kicks. Now you don't need a

wrapping things up with Blondshell here on WNXP. That was their track, Heart Has to Work So Hard. Also within that, we had local R&B music from Jemiah. Jemiah has been kind of doing her thing for about 6 years here in Nashville, but she's also been touring with a bunch of different artists. She's back. She just came out with a brand new track, which you just heard, which is Talk to Me. And so I want to give a shout out to her because she's doing her thing. So our next artist, Maddie Diaz, is actually going to be here in town for the Americana Fest. She's been nominated twice for a Grammy for Best Folk and Best Americana Performance. She's going to be performing on Friday, September 18th, next week, over at Imogene and Willie's. Here is Feel Something.

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You're listening to WNXP, and that was Noah Kahan with Doors. And our next artist is coming on tour, but not to Nashville, going to Memphis in November. That's probably the closest you'll see them. But they're a really great group. This is Twisted Teens.

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Emma Oger featuring Ed and Joel here on WNXP, and that was Rock Steady Heavy Metal. Also, we had Struts within that. My name is Erica. Normally, I'm here on Sundays, but I'm kind of taking over a little bit for Carly, and we're just going to have a little bit of fun here. If you like what you're hearing, you can hit me up on email. That is Erica, E-R-I-C-A, at WNXP.org. You can also make requests, because every once in a while, I may be popping in on some shows, so you never know what I can throw in for sure. This is The Avalanches.

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That was Turnover here on WNXP. Also within that, threw in Elle Varner. She's an artist that, you know, had a couple of records, hasn't been really publicized very much by her record label, so she dropped them and has been more independent. She's coming through to Nashville in October, so that should be fun. She is a really fun artist for sure. Another great artist is the next one we have coming up, which is Fiend Lily. Fiend is from England, specifically Bristol, has a brand new album out called Win Win that's coming out on October 23rd. This is

0: Greetings, beautiful mutants. I'm Mark Mothersbaugh from Devo.
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And this next artist just put out an album. I think it's about his eighth or ninth album that he put out in May 2026 called Little Wide Open. And he's touring right now, but he had previously been with a couple of bands called The Babies, for example. And so he's doing his solo thing right now, and he's getting ready to go over to Australia and do a tour there. This is Kevin Morby.

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Wrapping up that set with the Womack sisters. Yes, they are very much related to Bobby Womack and his whole slightly messy family. And that was the track Chauffeur. And just wanted to say, I'm getting ready to get up out of here. And so I hope you enjoyed what you heard so far. I normally come on Sundays when the show called The Brunch, where I bring you neo soul, hip hop, R&B, and so much more. It comes on from 11 to 1 p.m. So definitely give it a listen, especially if you're just chilling at the home, for sure. If you like what you heard, reach out to me on email, which is Erica, E-R-I-C-A, at WNXP.org.

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I am Catherine Edwards. Thank you so much for joining me on this Saturday afternoon. Since we are headed into a new season, I thought I would do a little recap of the songs that I played this summer that I found around the internet. So first up, we head to Leipzig, Germany with the band Gush. They are self-described yearning post-punk with a dash of 90s. In April, they released a new EP titled Alex Blieb Nicht im Aquarium. This is a really fun EP of 5 songs. It's nice and short. We are going to be listening to the first song off this EP. This is After 8 by the band Gush.

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That was Brennan Weedle with $2 Pistol here on 91.1 WNXP. I am Catherine Edwards, and today we are taking a trip back down the summer memory lane with some songs that I found and played on the radio this past season. Right now, we are headed to Wareham, Massachusetts with the band Pink Lids. On May the 15th, they put out their newest EP titled Electrician's Fever Dream. This is a 7-song EP of their own tags on Bandcamp are garage punk and post-punk and synth punk. So if you are interested in any of those things, you might fancy this upcoming song. This is the 4th track on this EP. This is Eye Catching Silver by Pink Lids.

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That was a new song by Weezer featuring Wednesday called We Might As Well Be Strangers. You are still listening to 91.1 WNXP. I am still Catherine Edwards. I still have more music for us to roll back from this summer, so make sure to stick around. I have more of that coming up. But first, here is The Ridge by Joby Riccio.

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2: The brunch on WNXP is having two very special brunch specials. And we start out on September 13th interviewing and having a guest DJ slot with legendary producer Gwen Bunn. Gwen Bunn has produced tracks for Faith Evans, Rhapsody, and most recently won a Grammy for Leon Thomas.

We are headed into the 5 o'clock hour here on 91.1 WNXP. I am Catherine Edwards. I still have a couple hours with you this afternoon. We're going to be listening to some songs that I brought to the radio station this summer. So if you would like to get caught up with some new songs, make sure to stay seated. We're actually going to roll this hour out with one of those songs. This is Drip Away by Station Model Violence.

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I am Catherine Edwards. Thank you for sticking around. Here we are in the 5 o'clock hour. I have been playing some songs I brought to the radio this summer. We're moving into a new season. I thought that we would do a little recap of some music that we've listened to together. So we are going to be listening up next to the band Double Date. So they put out their newest cassette that is self-titled on Boom Boom Records out of Sydney, Australia. Over on their Bandcamp, there was a write-up about this release. It says, the first release by Sydney's Double Date is a 6-track set recorded at Boom Boom. Members of bands previously played together or separately and countless other projects going back to the late 2000s. Playing together since 2023, many of these tracks were initially formed around drums, bass, and synth, the latter of which was replaced with guitar prior to their first show. This band is the singer's first time singing, the drummer's first time drumming, and the guitarist's first time playing guitar. So we are on the ground here, very DIY upstart band. They released this back in June. We are going to be listening to the song That Age by the band Double Date.

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I am Catherine Edwards. Up next, we have some more music that we are going to be recapping on. We head out to Philadelphia, Pennsylvania with the band Mesh. Back in July on the 24th, they released their newest LP titled No Fun At All on Feel It Records. If you are into the kind of music that I bring to the radio, you should definitely check out that label. They did have a write-up about this release on their Bandcamp as well. It says, on No Fun At All, Mesh break away from lo-fi recording habits, leaning into clarity and depth with 11 new tracks. Songs like Hold On To and Boots On The Pavement move with urgency, accented by the intertwined vocals and guitar work. There are bright and jangly numbers highlighting the vocal structure and 12-string chime, while the song Violent Peasant captures a sardonic medieval critique of modern landlord-tenant inequities. No Fun At All is a playful yet mature, dynamic first LP from Mesh. Spin it till your turntable breaks. And speaking of the song Violent Peasant, that's what we're going to be listening to. This is Violent Peasant by the band Mesh.

That was Samson by Brittany Howard here on 91.1 WNXP. I am Catherine Edwards. We have been recapping some songs that I brought to the radio station this summer. I thought we would go ahead and listen back as we prepare for a brand new season upon us. We are now headed to Leeds, UK with the band Sodderer. They are a self-described extraterrestrial anarcho-slump dirge from the Leeds weirdo hive mind. And back in May, they put out a split cassette with the band Gravelbed because they were going on a tour of Spain and Portugal. We're going to be listening to the Sodderer side, obviously. This is the song Try.

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We are another hour down here on 91.1 WNXP. I am Catherine Edwards. You just got done listening to some new music by Fontaines D.C. That was the song Mary Ann. We have one more hour together. I'm going to be playing some more songs from the summer. So sit tight, relax. I will see you on the other side. Up next, this is Denzel Curry and Kenneth Bloom with the song Difference.

It is the 6 o'clock hour, and you are listening to 91.1 WNXP. I am Catherine Edwards. Today, instead of bringing some brand new music to the station, I thought we would do a little recap of summer songs to get us prepared for the fall. These are all songs that I found and played this summer on the radio. Right now, we are headed to hang out with the band Smirk. They put out their new album, Speculative Fiction, on the Smoking Room record label on July the 3rd. They had a really small write-up. It says, the latest and greatest third full-length album by Smirk. The result is a refined, focused, and less chaotic approach to punk with an eye on pop sensibility, mirroring Vicario's new lifestyle outside of the fast lane and behind a white picket fence. So yeah, we're going to be listening to the song Ritual Torture by the band Smirk.

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1: Ready? Mm-hmm. On my mark?
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1: One, two.

0: You are still listening to 91.1 WNXP. That was just some new music by Cage the Elephant with Beaches in Tennessee. Up next, we are going to be playing some Genesis Owusu. This Australian-based rapper is one of my favorite finds from the past year. Since he is Australian-based, I'm going to assume that it might be a little bit difficult to catch him live and in the flesh. But there is a date coming up that is somewhat close by, Nashville. You can catch him over at the Empty Bottle in Chicago, Illinois, on November the 10th. The website is saying that the tickets from the venue itself may or may not be sold out, but you might try your luck in the resell market. Empty Bottle is one of my favorite venues in Chicago, so that would be a really cool way to see him play live. This is the song Human Again by Genesis Owusu.
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And that is going to do it for us this week. You have been listening to 91.1 WNXP. I have been Catherine Edwards. You have been Nashville. Thank you so much for going down memory lane of this past summer with me. Hope you enjoyed re-listening to some of those songs. 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Make sure to stick around for the Saturday Cypher coming your way. 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Same time, same place, Saturdays 4 to 7. Here is to a strong end to the hour. This is another song that I brought to the radio this summer. This is Yeps with the song Wet Newspaper.

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